country, no compromise. It's the Beast in the East, 95.1 WRNS. Luke Combs just became a Disney character, and apparently this may finally be the career achievement his kids actually care about. We'll talk about it next in the breakdown, brought to you by Eggland's Best. 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
1: Luke Combs can sell out stadiums, win awards, have number one songs, whatever. His kids are finally impressed because dad is now a Disney character. Luke made his voice acting debut on Big City Greens as a country superstar, Rusty Twang, and even sings a new song called Watch Out for the Greens. Luke says his three little boys at home love Disney and couldn't pass it up. And he admitted this will probably be way cooler in their eyes than anything else I've done. Nothing humbles you quite like children. That stadium thing was neat, Dad. Anyway, you know Mickey? That's your breakdown.

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She's got a new album dropping on Friday and hanging with us all this week. Carly Pearce on the show in minutes. 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
1: There's a nice variety of DJs. 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

0: Well, let's get right down into it, because it has been forever and a day since I saw you. I think the last time I saw you, Carly Pierce, was when I gave you a pie to eat on the Tim McGraw tour. Oh, that was 2024? Like, it's been a while.
1: Long time ago.
0: Yeah.
1: It's been a long time.
0: What's new? No, that's a loaded question, because there's a ton new.
1: Yeah. I've been busy. I'm sure you have too.
0: Yeah, it's I know you switch record labels, which as an artist, mm-hmm. that's not an easy thing to do, especially when you have a single out with another record label at the same time. So getting all that moved over and trying to figure out how that all works, there's a lot of moving parts to that, I would think.
1: You know, it's been a year. I'm like, no more. We're good. Everything's great. I need no more change. But honestly, it's all been for the best. But the middle part of it, there were a few bottles of Cabernet opened at all times.
0: You know, you got to have the wine on standby. I completely appreciate that.
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I've got your Insta Countdown coming up in minutes, brought to you by Eggland's Best. 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
5: Yeah. Well, how do you guys even think about that?
6: That's cheating. Not cheating.
5: Texting flirty with somebody?
6: Like, can you give an example?
7: How many times
8: did you mean to flirt?
5: Am I crazy?
6: Like, what's flirting?
5: What?
6: Not like you're so sexy. 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
8: Isn't it on a spectrum, though?
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8: that's bad.
5: Okay, but is it cheating?
8: That I don't know.
5: Yes.
6: I don't think it's cheating.
9: Okay. I don't know.
6: Okay. You're getting there, but it's not cheating.
5: I'm not going to convince you. I don't want to convince you. I just want to know how you feel.
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8: You ever notice that if you're a person of faith, sometimes it ebbs and flows a little bit in terms of how leaned in you are? With everything going on with my dad, I've started reading the Bible and praying a lot more than I had probably in the last couple of years. And I think that's a good thing. But you ever get called to do something? Like, I got called to do something to make the longest ride for Fisher House even bigger in 2026 and go beyond that. And I'm still kind of working out the how, but you'll know when I know. Trust me, I am not a secret keeper.

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Apparently, I've been making coffee all wrong, which is concerning because it's one of the few things I thought I had under control in my adult life. More on that in just a few.

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Your VacayENC staycation is waiting from 95.1 WRNS. If you make coffee at home every morning, there are four mistakes you might be making. First, stop buying 6 months worth of beans like society's about to collapse. Coffee loses freshness, so smaller batches are better. Filtered water also tastes better than straight tap water. I may have to argue a little bit on that because I don't think you can tell the difference, especially if you're doing like Costco brand or whatever. Apparently, you can wash your coffee maker too much. Good hot water rinse is usually enough because leftover soap can mess with the taste. But my favorite tip, stop treating coffee like gasoline. Sit down. Take 10 minutes. Enjoy it. Which sounds wonderful right up until somebody tries talking to me before I finish the coffee.

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Murphy showed up at our house. Our AC went out. It's still the middle of summer, mind you. We're having a new one put in this week. It would have been about $5,000 just to fix the old one, which is 17 years old, which if you know anything about air conditioning or central air systems, that's about how long they last, maybe a little bit less. So, yeah, just the worst possible timing. You got to love Murphy, don't you?

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song's been out a minute from Blake Shelton, but I heard it come on our Echo speaker the other day. We just had Amazon speaker on with some people over, and you know, I like it. I know it's not new, but it's his current single, Let Him In Anyway. Let me know what you think of this at Beat Up Radio.

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Enter now and make this summer one to remember. I'm at BW Radio on Instagram. We've got two more weeks left in the summer of Red, White, and Fuel, giving out free gas again Friday, and then, well, next Friday, which, if you can believe it, is Labor Day weekend. I know, it's mind-boggling how fast this summer flew by. BWRadio.com. Be sure to sign up and win.

Marcus King is coming to ENC soon. Parents are getting more creative with baby names, and apparently some are naming kids like they're unlocking weapons in a video game. We'll get into that in just a few.

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It's beat up. There's a growing trend of weapon inspired baby names. Gunner, Wesson, Trigger, Cannon, Remington, Beretta, Colt, Ruger, Winchester, even Dagger. Like, experts say it's probably an extension of names like Hunter and Archer mixed with the popularity of rugged names like Maverick and Stetson. I'm not here to judge, but if your kids are named Colt, Ruger, Wesson, and Remington, I'm going to assume your family Christmas card requires a background check.

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0: got a bit of a side quest going on. It's B-Dub. So B-Dub Radio, obviously, my social media for all my life and artist stuff and just everything work-related. But I'm trying a side channel of, like, motorcycle videos. So if you're interested in that, B-Dub Rides on Instagram and TikTok.
1: All right, boys. This is her favorite song. You know that, right? 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She might get up and dance again. She put her beard down. Here she comes, here she comes. Left, left, left, right, left.

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Nicole Wetzel is coming to ENC soon. Luke Combs just became a Disney character, and apparently this may finally be the career achievement his kids actually care about. We'll talk about it next in the breakdown, brought to you by Eggland's Best. 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
1: Luke Combs can sell out stadiums, win awards, have number one songs, whatever. His kids are finally impressed because dad is now a Disney character. Luke made his voice acting debut on Big City Greens as a country superstar, Rusty Twang, and even sings a new song called Watch Out for the Greens. Luke says his three little boys at home love Disney and couldn't pass it up. And he admitted this will probably be way cooler in their eyes than anything else I've done. Nothing humbles you quite like children. That stadium thing was neat, Dad. Anyway, you know Mickey? That's your breakdown.

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When it's last call and they kick us out the door. It's getting kinda late, but the ladies want some more. Oh my, good Lord.

0: 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The Bobby
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2: Is this cheating? 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
3: Yeah.
2: Well, how do you guys even think about that?
4: That's cheating. Not cheating.
2: Texting flirty with somebody?
4: Like, can you give an example?
5: Like, what flirt?
6: Did you mean to flirt?
2: Am I crazy?
4: Like, what's flirting?
2: What?
4: not like you're so sexy. That's over the line.
2: That's not flirting.
6: Isn't it on a spectrum, though?
2: So if you're married and you're having a flirty conversation with someone of the opposite sex,
6: that's bad.
2: Okay, but is it cheating?
6: That I don't know.
2: Yes.
4: I don't think it's cheating, dude.
5: Okay. I don't know.
4: Okay. You're getting there, but it's not cheating.
2: I'm not going to convince you. I don't want to convince you. I just want to know how you feel.
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1: 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Actually, I kind of like it because it's not too, like, preachy. It's got a little devotion and a couple verses to support it every day, but it has stuff from, like, criticism and confidence and compliments and respect, like, all different subjects, a minute a day for a year. I think I can handle that.

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0: Just getting into the week. 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
3: I'm Becca, and here's what's happening this week in Nashville. Ella Langley recently got some new ink tattooed on her right arm. She was in Utah for a concert and invited local Utah fine line tattoo artist Hannah Matthews to come join her backstage and ink her up before her show. Hannah did a bird on a branch, which was a tribute to Ella's grandmother, inspired by a picture that Ella had. And they also decided to tattoo Ella's puppy's name on her wrist. Hannah put together a TikTok video of the tattoo experience and the finished product. You can see it at Hannah Matthews with 3 underscores on TikTok. And I have a feeling that this may not be the last tattoo that Ella gets from Hannah, because she commented on the video, "Can you come back already?" Jordan Davis has established himself as a star in country music, and now he wants to pay it forward to young artists who are trying to make their dreams come true.
4: It's a grind. You know, a lot of people say, like, "Oh, dude, you kind of came out of nowhere. Like, your rise is so fast." It's like, I moved to town, and the first 6 years were not fun. And to be honest with you, the first 3 years of touring, they were grueling. So I know what those guys are going through, and people did that for me. You know, Luke, Chase Rice, Kip Moore, like, those were guys that helped me out along the way. I know a lot of people say, but country music's, we're family, so, you know, you're always kind of helping everybody you can.
3: Kane Brown might be a famous friend, but according to him, he's not a very good friend. He was recently talking in an interview about Chris Young's new Nashville bar, Famous Friends, which was named after the song that Kane recorded with Chris. And apparently, Kane was invited to the grand opening of Famous Friends, the bar, and he didn't make it. Then he said he told Chris he would try to make it the next day, but that didn't work out either. And Kane said, "I owe Chris an apology. I am a bad friend." I'm certain that Chris will forgive him, but you know, Kane Brown also just opened his own bar called Kane Brown's on Broadway, so maybe he and Chris could get together and make a field trip out of it, and they could both visit each other's bars. And that's what's happening this week in Nashville, and here's Kane Brown with Woman, brought to you by Sony Music Nashville.

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0: Nashville. Ella Langley recently got some new ink tattooed on her right arm. She was in Utah for a concert and invited local Utah fine line tattoo artist Hannah Matthews to come join her backstage and ink her up before her show. Hannah did a bird on a branch, which was a tribute to Ella's grandmother, inspired by a picture that Ella had. And they also decided to tattoo Ella's puppy's name on her wrist. Hannah put together a TikTok video of the tattoo experience and the finished product. You can see it at Hannah Matthews with 3 underscores on TikTok. And I have a feeling that this may not be the last tattoo that Ella gets from Hannah, because she commented on the video, "Can you come back already?" Jordan Davis has established himself as a star in country music, and now he wants to pay it forward to young artists who are trying to make their dreams come true.
1: It's a grind. You know, a lot of people say, like, "Oh, dude, you kind of came out of nowhere. Like, your rise is so fast." It's like, I moved to town, and the first 6 years were not fun. And to be honest with you, the first 3 years of touring, they were grueling. So I know what those guys are going through, and people did that for me. You know, Luke, Chase Rice, Kip Moore, like, those were guys that helped me out along the way. I know a lot of people say, but country music's, we're family. So, you know, you're always kind of helping everybody you can.
0: Kane Brown might be a famous friend, but according to him, he's not a very good friend. He was recently talking in an interview about Chris Young's new Nashville bar, Famous Friends, which was named after the song that Kane recorded with Chris. And apparently, Kane was invited to the grand opening of Famous Friends, the bar, and he didn't make it. Then he said he told Chris he would try to make it the next day, but that didn't work out either. And Kane said, "I owe Chris an apology. I am a bad friend." I'm certain that Chris will forgive him, but you know, Kane Brown also just opened his own bar called Kane Brown's on Broadway, so maybe he and Chris could get together and make a field trip out of it, and they could both visit each other's bars. And that's what's happening this week in Nashville, and here's Kane Brown with Woman, brought to you by Sony Music Nashville.

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7: Okay, so people are fired up still about yesterday's show where the company did not invite Lunchbox or Eddie to our music festival. Ugh. Budget cuts. Lunchbox was complaining about it, so I said, I will pay for your flight out of my own money. And I tried to book him a flight, and then he started complaining about flight times, and he wanted a different airline. But it was going to cost me hundreds of dollars more. And I was like, no, this is it. You have to do this. And so he had a little hissy fit on the air yesterday. So we have a bunch of callers that want to talk about that. So we will do that. We will also talk with Leanne Morgan, the comedian, coming up in just a little bit as well. But I think we got a pretty good show. Glad everybody's here. Let's get started.

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1: I want to talk to Kim in Wisconsin. Kim, you want to talk about Lunchbox and the Las Vegas drama?
2: Oh, my Lanta. Well, number one, I love your show.
1: Thank you.
2: Two, he needs to grow up. Knock it off. This is ridiculous. You are gifted a trip and you're complaining about it. I would give anything to be able to go there and do that. And when my boss would pay for it? Yeah. Grow up. Be very appreciative because you are the most unappreciative person ever. You complain constantly and you have children. It's your job to take care of these kids. It's ridiculous.
1: Your thoughts?
2: You chose to have children.
3: Did you hear me say thank you? Did you hear that part?
2: Yeah.
3: Okay,
2: you said thank you, but you've done nothing but complain.
3: Right. I said thank you. And then for me to be a parent, I need to be at my best when I get back from Las Vegas. And coming back at 7 a.m., I will not be at my best. My kids deserve my best. I am there to represent this show.
1: You're not there for the show. They didn't choose you.
3: Well, you chose me.
1: Yeah,
3: so
1: I'm just giving you a trip so you can go and not complain about
3: it. Right, and so I can go to the concert and promote the concert and jam out the concert like they want the fans to do. And to be in the back of your head going, oh, my God, I got to get up at 7. I got to be at the airport at 5 a.m. You're not going to have fun, and it's not going to be as good of a trip. So I'm trying to get all out of the trip that I can, and that is why I said 7 a.m. is not in my schedule. It's not in my vocabulary. It shouldn't be on the flight.
4: He just said it. It is in his vocabulary.
1: For those who know what we're talking about, Lunchbox did not get invited by the company to go to our big music festival, and so he was hurt. So I said, I'll just pay for your flight. And then he said, well, that's not good enough. I'd rather fly at a different time. And because he has like a brunch with his neighbors. Amy and I are on an early flight.
4: Yeah, we fly out 8 a.m.
3: You guys don't live like I live. You guys are lame. You guys like to go to bed. You don't like Las Vegas like I like Las Vegas.
1: Which is why I'm paying for you with my own money to go.
3: Right, and that's what I'm saying. But if you want to give me the full experience, then you should give me the full experience.
1: Dirty. It feels like we're hiring an escort for him.
3: It's like you're giving me like the pizza, but I can only eat the pepperonis off of it. It's like,
1: but if you were starving, wouldn't you like to eat pepperonis rather than nothing?
3: But it wouldn't be fulfilling. Like it'd be like, oh,
1: but if you were starving and you're crying about that you had no food,
3: it would be great. Yeah. But it wouldn't be like what I wanted.
1: Yeah, Kim, thank you for the call. I appreciate that.
2: Oh, my Lanta.
1: Yeah, I know.
2: You guys are great.
1: Thank you.
2: I love it. But I have 4 kids of my own, and I have 12 grandkids and one more on the way. And by George, let me tell you, I can have every single one of those kids. I can go out and do some things with my friends and still get up and take care of them to no end with that. And they have the best day ever. That is just a cop-out. You need to grow up and stop being a whiny baby.
1: You can sleep on the flight, which is 4 hours.
3: Oh, that is not the same.
4: And you know he will.
3: Yeah, that is not the same as sleeping in a bed.
4: Every time you get on an airplane, you fall asleep within the first 5 seconds.
3: Yeah, but it's not restful sleep.
4: Okay.
1: Secondly, I was thinking about his family so he could get back early and be with his kids all day.
4: Yeah, he doesn't want that.
1: Yeah.
3: Let's go to Nikki.
1: Hey, Nikki is on because Lunchbox was complaining he has to miss a 10 a.m. brunch with his neighbors. Nikki, you're on.
5: I just don't understand how he thinks he's going to get to a 1 o'clock flight and make a 10 o'clock brunch. That's just absurd.
3: No, it's really not. You go to brunch from 10 to 11:30, you go to the airport by noon, boom, you're there.
1: You go with all your bags.
3: Yeah, you walk right up, you don't check bags, you get through security, you walk right on the plane, boom.
1: He's got to figure it out, Nikki.
5: I don't think so. Security in Vegas is like an hour plus.
3: Wrong. TSA pre-check. Come on, girl, give it the times. Takes about 10 minutes.
4: I mean, sometimes.
6: Oh, yeah.
1: Not always, for sure.
4: Sometimes the regular is way shorter than TSA pre.
3: You want to know when it's really the worst is at like 7 a.m. That's terrible. That's when security's down the block. All those business travelers.
1: Nikki, thank you for your call.
5: All right.
1: Let's do one more. Colin in Virginia, who's on. We'll let Colin add to the drama here. Hey, Colin.
7: Lunchbox is being extremely dramatic.
1: Yeah.
7: As always.
3: What are you talking about, Colin?
7: He's got responsibilities.
3: Yeah, I have responsibilities.
7: What?
3: You don't know anything about responsibilities. You're a child.
4: You don't know his age.
1: What do you mean he's a child?
3: He sounds like he's 10.
6: He doesn't, actually.
4: Colin, how old are you?
7: Listen, I'm 21.
4: Okay.
7: Listen, I've been listening to the Bobby Bones Show since I was like
6: I mean, ever since I can remember. And I'm driving to college right now, and I decided to put it on.
1: Thanks, man.
6: And it's the same as always. Lunchbox being dramatic.
1: Yeah, same as always. Hey,
3: nailed it.
1: One thing hasn't changed, Colin. Yeah. That's for sure. All right, I appreciate that, Colin. Hope you have a great day.
6: I appreciate that.
1: All right, see you, buddy.
6: You too, man. Have a good one.
1: All right, bye-bye.

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1: We have a listener who's basically $40,000 in debt, and they want advice. 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We'll talk about that, and we'll hear from Leanne Morgan, the comedian who's got her own show on Netflix, who's selling out arenas. We'll talk to her coming up in a few minutes as well. All right, back in just a second.
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0: Hello, Bobby Bones. 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Should I call her dad? Is her bad money judgment a red flag? Signed, Financial Fiance. So we're not the show to actually talk about the money.
1: No.
0: We don't know what we're talking about. Eddie did wipe out.
2: Yeah, like 40 grand over a lot of years.
0: Credit cards. But that's, I mean, it's the same, but you had, call her dad.
1: I would not touch the retirement money.
0: If you're paying $1,000 in interest, though.
1: Oh, well, yeah.
2: Amy, I think so.
1: She needs like a payment. She definitely needs to figure that out, but isn't it the whole point of like the stuff it compounds?
0: Yeah, yeah. We're going to argue about something we don't know. So.
1: Yeah.
0: I would just get someone that she'll listen to that has credentials. Because she's not going to listen to you. She might listen to her dad, but I'd make sure her dad knows what he's talking about. Because the dad thing would be.
1: Right.
0: Yeah. She needs to listen to somebody.
2: Are they married? You say
0: fiance.
2: They're married? Okay.
0: Yeah.
2: Because like the fact that she wants to talk to the dad, or she'll listen to the dad more than him. Oof.
0: I don't know. If they're in their late 20s, though, I'd rather talk to my dad than my fiance, too, probably, if he's in his 20s.
1: Yeah, but I think you're right. What if the dad doesn't know exactly what to do? So I think the phone call is to somebody that can at least help. Okay.
0: This is what I would suggest. I think you helped me get there. Have the dad recommend somebody, because she'll listen to her dad. Mm-hmm. Have the dad recommend that she talk to somebody that you guys figure out will be good to talk to.
1: Okay.
0: Because if you recommend it, she'll say, no, you're an idiot. And if it's her dad talking, he might be wrong. But if her dad recommends somebody that she talked to, she'll do it. That is a lot of debt.

0: for 28. That's probably, though, just like balling out at 19 years old, right? All those years, 19 to 26, yeah, 27, yeah. Just going hard on your credit card. Rip.
1: So what was the total debt again?
0: $40,000.
2: No.
1: I mean, none of that's like student loans?
0: It's just, I don't know.
2: Hey, you think she can do what I did?
0: What?
2: Tell the dad, that he should tell the dad, hey, before I marry your daughter, she needs to clear that debt.
0: So this is a different story than the one Eddie told, because they did get debt later.
2: Later, once we were married. But my wife already had debt when we were right before we got married. Not much, $6,000 or $7,000, I think. And so I told her dad, like, and I wasn't rude about it, but I said, you know, we would like to start our marriage off, you know, clean slate. So could you pay off the debt that your daughter has before we get married? And he respected it. He said, you know what? I didn't even think about that. I think that's a smart idea. I will do it.
0: And Eddie's worn the pants ever since.
2: No, that's not true.
3: He runs
0: Eddie runs this place.
2: But this guy might do that with his father-in-law.
0: 40 is different than 6
1: different,
0: or 7.
1: Yes, very.
0: Also, did he also pay for the wedding?
2: Yeah, he did. Yeah.
0: Yeah, you got two pair of pants on, you know what I'm saying? Yeah, I would have the dad recommend somebody. Strategically work together and find the best solution. Even if the solution is you got to pay more on your credit card every month, like you got to strap in, focus. But she's not going to listen to you, and you know that. So yeah, good luck. Go to the dad, get the dad's help. But I wouldn't, unless the dad's in money, I wouldn't have the dad do it. Get Abby's boyfriend, fiance.
2: Oh, yeah, he's good.
0: Fiance. They've graduated. Fiance. All right, there you go. Close it up.

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7: 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She does arenas now from a very small town in East Tennessee. 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
10: I'd done a dry bar special. Do you know what they are? It's on Facebook. And it's clean comedy, and nobody even knew what in the world it was when I shot a special. My career was so in the toilet. I was doing the Chamber of Commerce luncheon in Dubuque, Iowa. And they're precious. But they didn't even hire me for the nighttime thing. It was the luncheon, and I had to pay my travel out of it. I do that, and my manager at the time called me and said, there's this thing called Dry Bar, and they want you to shoot a special. It's in Salt Lake City. Nobody will ever see it. He didn't understand the internet. He goes, they're going to pay you a little bit of money. When I say a little bit of money, I mean a little bit of money. And he goes, but we'll get more clips for you to get more Chamber of Commerce luncheons. So I fly down there, and I do a bunch of old material. I'm rusty. I'd barely worked in the last few months, so I was so rusty. And I can't even watch it. And that thing, they put that thing online, and it got, I mean, certain clips on it got 50 million views and stuff. It was being shared thousands and thousands and thousands of times, and I could feel something happening. And I look back on it, and I promise, I feel like God said, we got this last one tended to, okay? Let's roll in. That's what I feel like it was. And I'm telling you, I went from months before working comedy clubs and them saying, we love her. She doesn't get drunk and fight in the parking lot, but she can't sell tickets. We're not having her back. I would be devastated. In Orlando, West Palm Beach, Tampa at the Improvs, they were precious to me, but I couldn't sell tickets. I went from that to after that went viral. I wish I had journaled. I think it was probably a couple of weeks. Got women, people would see that video, then go and look to see what else I had, and then would call their comedy club in their town and go, do you ever have Leanne Morgan? And calls started coming in and trying to book me all over the United States, and I would sell out like that.
7: From that set of clips?
10: Uh-huh.
11: Wow.
10: I think, I wish I had written it down, but I know one video, one clip of me talking about taking Chuck Morgan to go see Def Leppard and Journey and how everybody looked sick and had plantar fasciitis. That was a big one. And then the second one might have been talking about how this baby did competition cheer when she was 11 and she had to wear a whore outfit. That may have been the second one. But I didn't have time to cash the checks in my backpack. Chuck said, you're like a drug dealer. I was so busy. And get a load of this. Could not get an agent at the time. Nobody wanted me. I was selling out all over the United States, and I don't know if they looked at me and thought, well, she's a mom, and she's going to be a grandmama, and this is a fluke. And I don't think people knew that I'd been doing stand-up for 20-something years. if they thought that I was like some internet sensation.
7: You just went viral then, so that's what they thought, possibly.
10: And I don't think anybody wanted to take a chance on me. We had to beg somebody to take me. And then I got my first, Brian Dorfman and Mike Smardak from Nashville that I had known for 20-something years. Brian said, something's going on, Lynn. It's big. This is, you're speaking to people. Something has changed. Let's do a tour. And I got my first tour, and that was the Big Panty Tour. The Bobby
7: Bones Show. All right, more with Leanne Morgan in just a second. She played Lainey Wilson and Lainey's family on Family Feud. So we'll talk about that. Also, her show, Leanne, season 2 on Netflix right now. So you can go and check that out as well. So here we go. More with Leanne coming up in just a second.

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1: All right, talking with Leanne Morgan, the comedian, about how she got to meet Steve Harvey, her hero, and play Family Feud against Lainey Wilson.
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3: And I heard Steve Harvey say this one time, that his teacher in first grade, everybody get up in the class and say what you want to be. And he said, I'm going to be on TV. And she made fun of him and said, no, you're not. You need to find something else. And he said, and I felt sorry for her because I knew in my heart, yes, I am. And he said, I feel like God put that in my imagination because I was a child. And I feel that too. Like, how would I have known that? Now, I got to be on Family Feud and compete against little Lainey Wilson and her family. And we beat them, and she's never gotten over it.
1: I got to be on Family Feud, and we lost, and it sucked.
3: Who did you play?
1: They even said, bring whomever you want to play against. So I brought my friend Andy Roddick, who was a professional tennis player in Brooklyn,
3: yeah.
1: Decker. They're like my dearest friends. And so I said, hey, they think I'm famous, so they're letting me be on Celebrity Family Feud. Do you guys want to come play against me? And they said yes, and they beat the pants off of us.
3: Did you do the buzzer quick?
1: Yeah, I suck. And I'm good.
3: See, you don't need to do the buzzer quick.
1: I was trying to read his card, and I hit the buzzer way too early because I thought I could see the question, and I missed it big time.
3: And then y'all run out of answers, and then we're over here, and we can all huddle. See, Lainey and them were so much faster than us, but then we had time to think. And my kids said, I was so nervous. That was one of the most nerve-wracking things I've ever done. And they said, y'all, you and Dad keep your mouth shut. Just let us do it. Like, y'all are idiots. And then we ended up, it was me and Chuck that won that thing. But they said that mamas know the questions because we ran a household and stuff. And that makes sense to me. My kids went blank and couldn't think and do. And Chuck Morgan and I won that fast round. And honey, it's just like we had the same brain.
1: You did the fast money at the end?
3: Yeah.
1: How'd that go for you?
3: Great. We won, and we beat the Lainey's family, and I don't even know what we made for East Tennessee Children's Hospital. A lot of money.
1: I know we lost, and we were only able to give St. Jude like $10,000 since we were the losers. I'm so competitive. Like, I wanted to bite a finger off when I finished. But that was really fun to do Family Feud. Like, I watched so much Family Feud growing up that was really one of the fun. Like, when I look back at some of the really cool stuff I get to do, like, that's one of the most fun things you get to do. Like stuff from when you were a kid that you saw on TV that you get to do.
3: And my fans love that more than anything, I think. And I love being with Steve Harvey because I'm a huge Steve Harvey fan. And I remember saying to Outback Concerts, who are my concert promoters out of Nashville, they said to me, Mike Smardak asked me 20 years ago, what do you want to do, Lynn? And I go, I want to be Steve Harvey. I want to be the female Steve Harvey. Because back then, I mean, he had a talk show, you know, touring, stand-up. Yes.
1: Yeah.
3: He's done everything. Radio.
4: Bobby Bones.
1: Yeah. If you want to hear that full interview, just go search for the Bobbycast wherever you get your podcasts. Or you can watch it on Netflix and Leanne, that show, back on Netflix season 2. And then also, she's touring all over the place, playing arenas. LeanneMorgan.com if you want to go watch her. But love talking with her and super happy she stopped by.
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2: Tell me something good.
3: Sammy is a 12-year-old boy from Philadelphia who has a blood disorder, been battling it for years, and so he got a make-a-wish. And he's like, what can I do with my make-a-wish? You know what? The homeless shelter. Let's have a family day where there's games. It's like a carnival. That's so cool that he uses make-a-wish on other families. So his favorite football team, the Philadelphia Eagles, found out. And they're like, you know what? We're going to surprise Sammy with a couple of the players. They're going to show up and surprise him. Mm. And we're not talking the scrubs. The quarterback, Jalen Hurts, and their star running back, Saquon Barkley.
4: Those are the two you want.
5: Yeah, those are. Yes! That's it.
4: You don't want like a backup defensive lineman. No offense to all backup defensive linemen out there, but it's been very easy to do that. That's really cool.
3: I mean, how crazy is that?
4: And cool of those two to do it because they don't have to do it.
5: Right.
4: Jalen Hurts and Saquon, they have to do that.
3: Right.
4: Yeah.
5: That. Man.
4: And John Cena, because he shows up at all of them, even if he's not invited. Yeah, that's a great story. Good for the Eagles. Good for that kid. I mean, it started with that kid being selfless.
3: I know. I got a question.
4: Mm-hmm.
3: Is it all, like, make a wish? Is that bad sign?
4: What do you, okay, I would like to dig into this and know more of what you're asking before.
3: Because I saw this like story and I'm like, all right, this is really cool.
4: Mm-hmm.
3: But it's also like, man, this is it.
4: So your question is what?
3: Like a make-a-wish means it's near the end?
4: No, I need you to just ask the question.
5: Like just say the words.
4: Just say the words.
3: Does that mean he's about to die?
4: Not always.
3: Oh.
4: Sometimes you get a make-a-wish. I would say a lot of times kids get a make-a-wish if they're just sick and going through something. It's not always about... Some of it is.
3: Okay.
4: But not all of it.
3: All right.
5: That's a good question, man.
3: Because, man,
4: we just wanted you to ask it.
3: Yeah, I just saw, like, oh, he uses make-a-wish. I'm like, oh, man.
4: You don't have to make that wish.
3: Yeah, that's what I was thinking. I was like, man, if you get a make-a-wish, it's not good.
4: And then
3: yeah.
4: He's selfless with it.
3: Right.
4: Because if you got a make-a-wish, even now, and you're not sick, you still wouldn't be selfless with it.
3: Oh, no, it's all about me.
4: That's what I'm saying.
3: I'm doing something amazing.
4: Yeah, so, yeah. All right, there you go. That's what it's all about.
0: That was Tell Me Something Good.

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1: Story of the day.
2: This story comes to us from Sacramento, California. A man was on his way to see his probation officer when he went through the drive-thru McDonald's, got his breakfast, and then he was running a little late, so he puts a little pedal to the metal, gets pulled over for speeding in a stolen car.
3: Wait, the McDonald's part was just kind of a side road there.
2: But I think that's what made him late.
3: Yeah.
2: So then he was trying to hurry to get to his probation officer.
3: Yeah.
2: Got pulled over for speeding.
3: Yeah. But
2: in a stolen car.
4: Oh, gosh. Yeah.
3: Okay.
2: Okay. I'm Lunchbox. That's your bonehead story of the day.
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3: The happiest time in marriage, according to psychologists, is blank.
7: Oh,
3: Amy.
4: Oh, in the beginning?
2: Oh, yeah.
3: Meaning, give me a time frame.
4: Okay, the first year.
3: Eddie?
7: First year.
3: Lunchbox?
2: First 6 months.
7: Yep.
3: Why do you guys say that?
2: Because then it starts getting real. Then you're on your best behavior. Like, oh my gosh,
4: it's
2: the euphoria.
4: The honeymoon
2: phase. Yeah. And then 6 months, you start like
7: fighting over stupid stuff.
2: Yeah.
4: Unless you are, I will say, with someone that's deploys in the military, my ex-husband and I, we lived it for like 7-8 years because he was gone all the time.
7: Yeah, that's different.
4: So every time he would come back, it felt like a new honeymoon, and then he would leave again and then come back. So we never quite got settled, and then he got out. And I'd say that first year was...
3: I would have picked year three would be the best.
4: Why?
7: No way, dude.
3: For us, because I had a lot of growing up to do with living with someone.
4: Oh, yeah. That was probably pretty rough at the beginning.
3: Yeah. Mm-hmm. Yeah, because
4: well, y'all are both adjusting. Yeah. Like, fair.
3: Yeah, but let's be honest. You know who the child was? It was me, and I had just lived my life my own way.
4: And I was just trying to be supportive.
3: Yeah, very. Mm-hmm. I would have said year three because you got all the growing pains out, and you know, for me, it was everything doesn't have to be a fight. Some things you just go, it is what it is, and even though I feel like I'm probably right about that, I don't care. It's not worth it. I think that about year three, it started to hit me that everything doesn't have to be some sort of confrontational argument just because I don't feel the same as she does.
4: Mm-hmm.
3: Like some things about the pick your battles. So that was my education, but that's not the answer here.
4: What is it?
7: That's one.
3: 5 years after the kids leave the house.
4: Oh, wow.
2: Oh. So it's,
7: you know what? I'm looking forward to that. Like I am looking forward to that.
4: Okay. So that's potentially depending on when you start having kids. I mean, that could be 25 years in.
2: Yeah, that's tough.
3: Researchers found that couples experienced a jump in satisfaction and affection during this time, 5 years after the kids leave the house. They say why? Early in marriage, raising kids is one of the largest sources of stress and marital troubles. We didn't have kids the first 3 years, four years, so we did not have that issue. Well, she had a kid, me. My wife had a child, yes.
4: Her second child now?
3: Yes, me. Any thoughts?
4: That's interesting. That is a lot for a lot of people to look forward to.
7: I mean, I'm definitely looking forward. Like yesterday, my wife and I got in an argument. We were like, all right. And now we have to go in the car to talk because we have four kids and we can't talk anywhere without one of them being around. So we're like, let's go to the car. We'll turn it on. We'll talk. And I was explaining to her that we're in the battle right now. Like anytime we go on vacation, just her and I mean, it's like the best 3 days, 4 days of our life. We never fight. We have so much to talk about. Then we get into the trenches again. It's like marriage is hard again. So I can't wait for that time.
4: So how many years do you have?
2: A lot.
7: A lot. Okay. My youngest is 7.
2: Oh my goodness.
3: But it'll probably get easier as they start to slowly leave.
7: Yeah, maybe when he's in high school. The youngest is in high school.
3: Yeah, but I'm saying by that time, your oldest will have been gone.
7: Yes.
3: And the other two will then have been gone. It's probably going to be a lot quieter with just one in the house.
7: For sure. Well, I don't know. He's the loudest. So we'll see.
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3: Now let's play Kane Brown. Here is

0: Amy had a hot handyman come to her house. We'll talk about that next. Bobby Bones.
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1: Amy said she had a handyman come to her house and the handyman was hot.
0: Okay.
2: Yeah.
0: Let's go.
2: It really was. But it's so crazy because it's the first time where I've been so unsure about if someone's 25 or 35. And that's a big difference.
1: How did you get that handyman?
2: Referred to me.
1: Okay.
2: Mm-hmm.
3: And what was he fixing?
4: Yeah. What was he fixing?
2: Things. Listen, whoa. I don't want to be too specific. I'm just saying it's hard to tell age nowadays.
1: See, you know what, guys? These guys say all the time.
2: What?
3: No, we don't say that.
4: Whoa.
2: No, it's not that age. No.
4: It is.
3: He says that.
2: The point
4: age
2: of this
4: is just a number, girl.
2: Is
4: go get
2: that it. It's probably not professional for me to say, hey, how old are you? Because I was thinking he was definitely in his 30s. And then my friend happened to be over and she said, no way, he's 25, maybe. And I'm like, how could I have been so off? Because that feels creepy. So anyway, just my takeaway was that, are we at that point where age is getting weird and it's hard to tell?
1: I don't know. 19-year-olds look like children to me.
3: Children.
2: Okay. Anybody below 20? Yes, I agree. Anybody close to high school?
4: Oh, like she's so much better. Like, oh my gosh. Like,
2: I can tell a high schooler, except for I will say at some races,
1: Amy,
2: like at school events, I'm like, are they doing that thing where they, you know, or they're an adult that tries to be in high school because they look very grown. But I definitely can tell a high schooler. I'm just saying, It's hard when you're in that 45 space. It's like sometimes, I don't know, it's hard to tell 55, 60, 35, 25.

0: So if he was 25, you wouldn't go for him.
1: But I'm not going for him. This isn't about me dating him. It was about not knowing his age, and that my friend and I had such different opinions about how old he was.
2: He have a ring on?
1: No. Amy. No, and I knew if I, my friend was like, just go ask. And I'm like, if I ask his age, that's not professional. He's working, and I can't be like, hey, how old are you? That would be weird. But now I need to know. I want to know.
0: Oh, she wants him. Send him a text. Be like, yo.
2: You must have his number.
1: The guys, this is professional. I'm not texting him. What's your age?
2: He's not your accountant.
0: Yeah, he's a handyman.
2: He's a guy who came to your house to work on something. He doesn't have access to, I guess, it didn't have a key to your house.
3: Does he work for a company or is it his company?
1: I'm not giving details.
0: Amy, just go to Facebook and type in his name.
1: We tried.
2: Oh, you did try that? Yeah.
1: Yes, because we were trying to figure out his age.
2: It's weird you would say go to Facebook.
1: We didn't. Yeah, trust me. If he's 25 or 35, I don't think Facebook.
2: Well, I just would never go to Facebook first. I almost never go to Facebook for anything.
0: Do they list their age on Instagram?
2: No, but you can kind of tell.
1: True, because he's saying on Facebook it has your birthday.
0: That's what I was looking at.
2: You can tell by the clothes. I can just think.
3: He's used to doing this.
1: No, this you can't tell. You mean with clothes and pictures?
2: Yeah, like normal.
1: Like the style?
2: His lifestyle,
1: but like his blue collar look, it was like boots.
2: Oh, blue collar.
0: Listen to her. Uh-huh. She is salivating.
3: So you want a change of a guy too, huh, Amy? Blue collar, hardworking?
1: No. I was so clear when I talked to Bobby about this. I said, what did I say in all caps? This is not about me.
2: Like, you made it about you with how passionate you were saying certain words.
0: And your giggles and you're like, oh, I really want to know.
3: And then you don't want to tell us what he was fixing.
2: Right. I know, the whole thing's weird.
1: I want to give specifics.
3: What was he fixing, Amy?
2: Why would it be specific to what he was fixing in your house?
1: What if he listens to the show?
2: Oh, God. Oh,
1: yeah.
2: But that would be good.
1: I've
2: had a lot of
1: handymen at my house.
2: Wait, what?
3: What'd you say?
0: Oh, boy.
2: She has a lot of handymen in her house.
1: Oh, my goodness. Could be anybody. We're debating a guy's age. Could be anybody.
2: What was he wearing?
1: Work boots.
2: Oh, you don't want to say. Got
1: pants,
2: it.
1: Pants.
2: Got it. Was he a hot water
1: dirty
2: heater?
1: Shirt.
2: Hot water heater?
1: Nope.
3: Plumbing?
1: Nope.
2: Okay. Well, right. I don't really know what to do at the end of this segment because I don't.
1: I know. It's awkward.
0: Well, just find him.
1: No, we tried. We can't.
2: But don't you have his number?
1: Nope. We tried. I think it must be like a Google work number attached to.
3: Oh, he's got a burner.
1: Mm-hmm.
3: Like I do.
1: Like any salsa number, it might be like a work number.
3: We have to watch out for people like Amy.
1: Yeah. No, we were trying to find his age, not trying to find anything else.
2: Yeah, right.
0: You are so full of crap. You want to know if he's single, too. That's what you're trying to
2: say. Well, he didn't have a ring on.
1: Oh,
3: but that could be part of the job. Like, can't wear the ring.
2: Because
3: get caught on something.
2: Oh,
3: you know? Danger.
1: Oh, yeah, true. No, my friend and I were definitely like, oh, what would it be like to be with somebody that was so handy and could just fix everything?
0: Listen to her.
3: Aye, aye, aye.
1: You know?
2: I hope he's listening.
1: No.
2: If so, give us a call. Leave us a voicemail.
3: Handyman.
2: It's 20 handymen vying for Amy's attention.
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1: Someone tried to sue Kenny Chesney, and I'm glad that the lawsuit did not go through because then I could have been sued as well. 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
1: and Clemens. WRNS Country, thank you for waking up with us. There was a story about Kenny Chesney, so they wanted to sue Kenny Chesney, this woman did, because she was fooled by someone faking as Kenny Chesney. This is crazy. So her name was Patricia. She was scammed out of $310,000 by someone pretending to be Chesney. She later sued the real Kenny, arguing that he should have warned fans about impersonators.
3: No.
1: And then the lawsuit kept going, but then they dismissed it, ruling that no legal duty was to warn or protect her against someone impersonating him. She then appealed, and then finally they said, no, we upheld the dismissal. But I was happy to see this, because something that we haven't been able to talk about, we've just been told by our legal, is we've had people, as me, scam people out of thousands of dollars multiple times. And I've wanted to talk about it. And specifically, I'm still not able to, but I do say, unless there's a blue check mark, do not even think it's the person. No account is going to ask you for anything or start a relationship with you, because that's what happens a lot of times. But they don't just go, hey, give me some money. It's me, Kenny. They start a relationship of some sort online. And then once they get you in, they start to ask you for things. So I'm glad that Kenny didn't lose this, because it would have opened it up to anybody who's being impersonated. Justice for... It also sucks for her. I mean, that sucks for her.
3: Yeah,
1: I don't want to say it doesn't suck for her, but she tried to sue Kenny.
3: And Kenny has nothing to do with that.
4: Yeah. That's crazy.
1: Mm-hmm. He's been cleared of liability. The claims against him will not proceed. Someone lost hundreds of thousands of dollars to a fake Kenny Chesney and then sued the real Kenny Chesney. That's crazy.
3: So should every artist come out and just be like, hey, I'm not going to ask you for money?
1: But a lot of them do. But you can't do it every day, all day.
3: Right.
1: And someone may miss a post. But had she won, it would have made every single person liable that someone has scammed faking as them.
3: Dang. Mm-hmm. Yeah.
1: So for me, I'm watching this going, oh no. They come after me next. Because we've had those incidents where, guys, nobody is going to ask you for anything unless they have a blue check. And even then, they're probably not, right?
3: Probably not.
15: No, yeah. Probably not.
1: Joe Nichols didn't hit anybody up for gift cards, like the real one, right?
3: No, not yet.

0: tell me something good.
1: An elderly couple's AC died in triple-digit heat. They couldn't afford to replace it. Then somebody did something amazing for them. Amy will tell us about it next in our positivity segment called Tell Me Something Good.
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0: we talk with comedian Leanne Morgan. She's now selling out arenas, and how she came from a very, very small town in East Tennessee. And again, now she is killing it. Also, Tuesday Reviews Day, movies and shows that we've all watched. Also, a little more drama about Las Vegas. 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

0: 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Come on. It's time for the good news.
1: With Amy.
2: Tell me something good.
3: An elderly couple had to call Costless Plumbing, Heating, and Air Conditioning to come to their place because their air conditioner just stopped working in this triple-digit heat in Fresno, California. And when the technician got there, his name's Ethan Hernandez, he noticed that the woman was struggling to even pay the $95 service fee. And her husband had just recovered from cancer treatment. They had the stack of medical bills. So he called his brother, who also works for Costless Plumbing. And then the brother was like, okay, let's see what we can do. And they talked to the owners of the business and they decided to replace the couple's entire system free of charge.
4: Dang.
5: That's great. And so it's air.
3: Costless Plumbing, Heating.
5: Okay, you didn't say heating and air. I heard plumbing.
3: I said heating and air conditioning.
5: Oh. No, I just focus on plumbing. Good for them for having an all-around company then. They can do it all.
3: Yeah, most of the...
5: Mine aren't. The people we bring over, they don't come over with plungers. They just fix the air.
4: Yeah, like...
3: But
4: HVAC.
3: They could, though. They probably
4: they
3: could.
4: They could? That's like an all-out handyman, I
5: yeah.
4: think.
5: Yeah.
3: No, but Hiller, plumber, heating, cooling,
5: they,
3: HVAC.
5: They do plumber?
3: All the things.
5: Okay. No.
3: Yeah.
4: All right.
5: They never show. I look in their belt. They don't have a... I don't think they have a plunger.
3: I think yeah. they're coming over for what your specific need
5: I don't know. It should be ready, though, at any time. You never know. Also, shout out to Fresno. Underrated city. Really like going there. And I feel like it never makes a list of, like, cool places. Like, good food, nice people. Underrated Fresno. That was Fresno, right?
3: Yeah, Fresno, California,
5: and
3: obviously.
5: Shout out to that company.
3: Shout out to Ethan, the technician who noticed it, then called his brother.
5: At plumbing, heating, air, truck fixing, a roof repair, pothole filling, roto-rooting, and all.
3: Yeah, they're like a Swiss Army knife.
5: Yeah.
3: Cost less plumbing, heating, and air conditioning.
5: That's what it's called? Cost less?
3: Yeah.
5: Okay. I want to actually say their name. Cost less. Plumbing, heating, and air. That's what it's all about.
0: That was Tell Me Something Good.

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3: Yes, Bobby Bones.
4: All right, now time for the Morning Corny.
5: The Morning Corny.
0: Why can't gladiators frown?
4: Why can't gladiators frown?
0: Because then they'd be satiators.
4: Glad you got it. All right, there you go.
5: That was the Morning Corny.
1: Bones.
4: And now let's play Keith Urban. Here's Somebody Like You.

0: Lunchbox has a story about the prince.
1: Yeah, there's this dude in Belgium. I mean, he's a car salesman. Just like, didn't know who his dad was. His mom was like, no, no, no. She finally says, hey, just so you know, your dad might be the prince. Like, we had a thing back in the day, and so he was like, no way. So he started looking at pictures. He's like, that does look like me. And so for 4 years, he sat on the information, and then he finally called the prince, like the I guess the headquarters. I don't know who you call it. It literally says after 4 years, he called the prince. So I assume it's like the headquarters. Like, I don't know how you just call the palace or whatever and be like, hey. And he left a message, and the prince called him back. And they went and got a DNA test. He's the prince's son.
2: That's amazing.
3: Oh my gosh.
1: So now he gets inheritance rights. Like, he is. Now
4: he's royalty.
1: He's royalty.
2: It's like Princess Diaries.
0: Or it's like John Goodman.
4: Mm-hmm.
0: But didn't he have a show like called King
4: I don't know.
0: King Bill or something?
4: I was thinking Spaceballs because that's how Lone Star found out
0: King Ralph. King Ralph, where John Goodman didn't know he was the king of a foreign country through, like, he is like the third cousin of something, the only living person. A car salesman has become a Belgian prince at age 26.
1: That is so crazy. You go from selling cars, like, you're, hey man, I really need you to sign this so I can get my rent, to, I'm a prince.
4: That's pretty cool.
1: Hey, I quit my job.
0: The new prince now has equal inheritance rights to the private estate with his half-sister and half-brothers.
2: Does he have new roles and duties as prince?
0: It says he won't take on any official duties.
4: You know, those half-brothers and half-sisters, they're not going to really like that.
1: No, they're going to be so sad.
0: How about that? You just find out all of a sudden you're a prince.
4: That's cool.
0: That's just like finding out somebody died and left you a bunch of money.
2: Mm-hmm.
4: Didn't Scuba's grandmother like date Elvis or something?
0: Is that true, Scuba Steve?
5: No, there was this girl I dated in high school. She was obsessed with Elvis. I mean, this is a very convoluted story.
4: Oh, but her mom.
5: No,
4: the cane. Where did the cane come from?
5: The cane, yeah. She dated a guy who was an Elvis impersonator. He was friends with Elvis.
0: Oh, my God, that's not even Elvis.
1: Oh, my God.
0: Took us somewhere.
1: Yeah, we didn't need to go there.
0: Three steps in.
4: We're way off.
5: It's so far off, Mike. I don't even think you want to hear it.
0: We don't. Not anymore.
5: I don't even want to tell it.
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0: So some cops put this guy on social media saying, hey, you need to turn him in if you see him. Except I don't think what he did was wrong. They really put him out there. We'll talk about that next.
8: Yeah, Bobby Bones.
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0: department would like the public's assistance in identifying this suspect. The incident occurred at this address at Walmart. An individual dropped $30 on the ground while shopping. This individual picked up the money and did not turn it into employees. Anyone with information that may assist identifying this person needs to contact the Albany Police Department. And they put the phone number. And then it's this dude who found 30 bucks on the ground. All he did was keep it.
1: No way.
2: Wow.
3: Okay.
1: That's not fair.
2: That is not fair at all.
3: Well, this will teach you.
0: What? Teach you what?
3: No, it's turn
0: gonna,
3: it in.
0: It's going to cost more than $30 a man hours for them to track this than it is. I went to the comments and people are like, I'll give you the $30. Leave the guy alone.
3: Yeah, that's embarrassing.
1: It is embarrassing.
0: Is that theft? Shoplifting? It's not shoplifting.
1: It's not. Yeah, because that's cash on the floor.
3: You're showing your character, so.
2: What do you mean?
0: $30 in cash? It's not $3,000.
3: It fell on the ground. All I had to do was go turn it in.
1: Amy, you've never found money and kept it?
3: If it's at the floor of Walmart, I mean, if you're in the middle of the street, in the middle of nowhere, and you have nobody to turn it into, but at Walmart, you could go turn it into the front.
1: That's not their money.
2: Yeah, and the person at the front is going to put it in their pocket.
3: Hey, okay, maybe they will. Then that's not on you. Now look at him. Oh. He's publicly shamed.
0: He's so shamed. I hate that for him.
3: Oh, yeah. That's because so embarrassing.
0: I bet you in his mind, he thought, oh, here's 30 bucks.
3: I'm not stealing it.
0: I'll just put this in my pocket.
3: Yeah.
0: There was no thought of guilt or shame or doing anything wrong. When you steal, sometimes you're going, I probably shouldn't be doing this. But I'm going to do it because I need it, or I'm selfish, or I'm greedy, or whatever the case. This guy just, 30 bucks. How about that?
1: Damn. I found 100 in Vegas. I told you guys.
2: Yep.
0: On the casino floor?
1: No, it was on a hallway. No one was there. Took it. Doubled it at roulette.
3: See, but what if somebody just had walked down that hall, and then 2 minutes later, they're like, oh, shoot, where's my 100? And they go walk back down the hall, and Eddie's already taken it.
1: Yeah, but somebody else was going to take it if I would have left it there.
2: If you see money on the ground, someone's going to take it.
3: I don't know.
0: If you find 30 bucks on the ground at Walmart, that specific amount, mm-hmm. in that specific place, are you turning it in?
3: Yeah.
1: Amy, stop.
2: You're yes, crap.
3: But I do see where someone might be like, oh, wow, a gift. Take that. You know, like maybe they're like, I was just praying for $30.
0: I can't believe they put his picture on Facebook.
1: Terrible.
0: The police department saying we're looking for this guy.
1: You know what? I think Amy's right. It's not right because there's no way you'd ever pick up the money without looking around first.
3: Right.
1: And if you're looking around first, that means you think it's not right.
0: But I think you're looking around to see if someone's also looking for the money.
2: Right.
3: Someone could easily because you're trying back.
2: It's already going to be gone. Someone is taking that money. If you drop that money, you have to know, man, it's not going to be there when I go back.
0: This is what I think I would do. I see 30 bucks on the ground. I bend down. I look around and go, hey, is this anybody's? I don't show how much it is. Did somebody drop some money? And if nobody answers, or if someone goes, yeah, I did. Okay, how much was it? $10. Nope, it's not yours then. I think I'd do that little game.
3: I just feel like you leave it there for the person or you go turn it in. And then someone's going to go and be like, I dropped $30. That's all the money I had for groceries this week. And it's now I can't find it.
0: Well, I will also give the $30 to Walmart to let this guy.
3: So who put it up? A Walmart employee?
0: What do you mean? Who put what up?
3: Like who put up his photo?
1: The police department.
0: The Albany, Georgia Police Department.
3: Oh, okay.
2: Because the person that lost the $30 wanted to press charges.
1: Oh, my goodness. Oh. No, it fell out of your pocket. You can't press charges
2: for
1: that.
2: Yeah, you're a loser. Like, you're an absolute loser for calling the cops on this. Like, you're an idiot.
1: Did the guy turn himself in?
0: No, I don't know. I just went to the comments. What?
2: He has returned the $30, and now the person that has decided to drop the charges.
3: Okay, good.
0: This is so stupid. It should have never gotten that far. I want to find this guy and do Giving Tuesday with him and just give him $30.
1: Yeah, we can all Venmo him 30 bucks.
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0: Now let's play George Burge. Here is Mind on You.

0: Keith Urban shared his favorite reactions he gets from people who recognize him out in the wild.
1: The funniest one is they go, does anybody ever tell you you look like Keith Urban? I go, all the time. And they go, it's crazy, you really do. And then that's the end of the conversation.
2: It's the Bobby Bones Show.

0: 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I'll go into my DMs and help people, and then Lunchbox will tell me if he agrees with it or disagrees with it. 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
1: Here we go.
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0: Giving Tuesday. 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
11: Can't wait.
0: So I just find people in my DMs who need help, and I just help them. That's basically it. Here we go. This is from the first person. I'm writing you for Giving Tuesday. It's that time of year where back-to-school shopping happens for my child. We're getting short on funds due to two emergency vet visits. One time the dog had to have surgery. Then my car decided to stop turning on, so here we are. We need this. Support would be amazing. Thank you. So I Venmo'd her the money. Your thoughts on that one?
11: She didn't. She was very weird in her description. We had two vet visits.
0: Well, so I left some specifics out so people don't know who it is.
11: And I don't understand. Back to school shopping. Like, what do you need for? I mean, you don't need
12: clothes,
11: that much
12: clothes.
11: Now, you can go to a garage sale and get clothes for back to school.
12: Oh my gosh, the garage sale.
11: Or dude, you, stop. Dude, I hit Old Navy. They had $3 shirts, man. $3. That's what we got our kids.
0: Her point with the vet was we spent a bunch of money saving our dog's life, and now we may be a little short when it comes to back-to-school shopping.
13: Right.
11: Okay, so wait a month to get the new shoes.
0: It could also be school supplies.
11: They don't need them all right away. What are they going to miss? Oh, sorry, we couldn't get the Kleenex. You know what I mean? Not a big deal.
0: You're going to send a kid to school. If you have the ability to buy it, you're still going to send them to school.
11: No, they didn't have the ability.
0: Well, they do now.
11: Now they do.
0: So 1 through 10, 10 being totally ridiculous.
11: I'd say about a 5.
12: Wait, and then they added, what happened? A car died.
11: The car came out of nowhere. They're like, oh, we went to the vet twice. We had surgery and my car died. Those are two separate things. Like, there was only one vet visit in the talk.
0: We're getting short on funds due to two emergency vet visits with my dog, one which ended up with surgery, then that my car decided to stop turning on. So now we're taking that in as well this week.
11: So I probably just need a new battery.
0: You don't know what's wrong with the car.
11: That's what it sounds like.
0: Okay, so you give that a 5, ridiculousness? Yeah.
11: I had to have two vet visits. Like, why wouldn't you just do the surgery on the first one?
0: Well,
11: seems like why waste of time.
0: You don't know what's going to happen.
11: You know?
0: Your dog could be sick. I've had many. It doesn't matter. Next up, this person. My name's I'm a big fan. I'm a special education teacher. I'm in my process of getting my degree. However, I have a tuition balance of blank. If my balance gets more than this, my account will be put on hold, and getting my degree could be put in jeopardy. I'm currently working 7 days a week doing my school job and security on the weekend. However, we rent an apartment and have a young boy and an older boy that we're legal guardians of. Anything would help.
13: You cannot find anything with that.
11: There is no chance that there is not financial aid at school.
0: Do you know how long that takes to get, though?
11: No. You apply for it in the summer, it comes to you in the fall. You apply for it if you're... That's what you have to do. If you know you're not going to be able to afford your education, they have financial aid available for you. They have grants that they give you. And those are the best ones because you don't have to pay those back. Let me tell you about them suckers. That's what you do. You apply for
13: everything. That's what you got? This is her applying for something from Bobby.
11: This is her. Hey, Daddy Bobby, pay me some money.
13: So what's a grant?
11: It's from the government.
13: Okay. Oh, it's from us also.
12: It could be private grants too.
11: Oh, hey, is it? I don't know.
0: Since you have everything figured out, why aren't you more...
11: No, I did.
0: No, famous or popular, because the people that have figured out, kind of, they do the thing on social media.
11: They give you false advice all the time.
0: So what's your advice here?
11: Go into your financial aid office at your school and fill out a form, and they will give you money.
0: But this is needed now.
11: It is not needed now. They are not going to kick her out of school.
0: But you don't know that.
13: She just said
0: that
13: it puts her in jeopardy.
11: I go to college, and guess what? They never kicked me out of school when it said I owed $6,000. They never kicked me out of school.
12: Did you pay that back?
11: Yeah. $100 a month, and then eventually the loan company got tired of me being on their books, and they said, look, the rest of it's forgiven.
0: Mm-hmm. So he didn't pay it all.
12: There you go. He didn't.
0: Yeah. Yeah. So I helped this person out.
11: That's just crazy.
0: 1 through 10?
11: 8.
0: Of being ridiculous?
11: Yes.
0: But it also says they have a 6-year-old boy and a 16, whatever. That they're
11: a lot of people have kids.
0: They're legal guardians of.
11: Okay, they have kids. That's what happens. When you have kids, you take on that responsibility. You know what you're doing.
0: Sometimes you have to do it out of necessity. You didn't plan it. You don't really have the resources, but something happens in the lives of other people where you have to step in.
11: I mean, Eddie took in 2 kids. Did he come on here and be like, hey, can everybody give me money?
12: I was able to do it, though.
11: Exactly.
0: Well, no, that's not the point.
12: Oh, gosh.
11: You changed some things, right? You made sacrifices. Am I right? Did you?
12: I'm not answering that question.
11: Did you make sacrifices? Did you budget differently?
0: All right, that's Giving Tuesday for today. By the way, it's not the Bobby Bones Show Instagram. It is my personal one. It's only my Instagram. That's it. I go through, and sometimes people get mad at me because I don't pick them. I don't see everybody's, and I just randomly go in. I don't not pick people, although sometimes I feel like it's a scam. Sometimes I get like people from other countries.
12: Oh, that's for sure.
0: Yeah. So I don't ever do those.
12: No princes or anything?
0: I'm really trying to stay domestic with Giving Tuesday. That's been the goal, not to get scammed and stay domestic.

0: something good.
1: A young football fan battling a blood disorder made an incredibly selfless wish. So his favorite NFL team decided to surprise him with one of his own. Lunchbox has this story next in our positivity segment called Tell Me Something Good.
2: Kenny Chesney revealed which hit song he almost retired from his live shows.
3: We do Tractor every now and then.
1: Just,
3: you know,
1: so
3: there's
1: you
3: a
1: can...
3: moment that I got really sick of Tractor. Like, I just thought, well, if I don't have to sing Tractor anymore, it's not going to hurt my feelings. But then Megan Maroney comes out on the road with us. And she's out there for a couple weekends, and she goes, why are you not doing Tractor? I want to hear Tractor. She goes, everybody out there wants to hear Tractor. I want to hear Tractor. I said, okay, well, you're going to come up and sing it with me. And she goes, deal. And then I did it, and she was right.
4: Yeah. Bobby.
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16: 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True story. And it's like all of a sudden, dude, the people start coming up. And he's like, dude, I'm really sorry, man. Like, no one ever bothers me here. You know, and I was like, dude, you've taken me into the beehive, dude. The only thing that would be worse would be like, hey, man, do you want to go sit in the stands at a NASCAR race?
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3: Sammy is a 12-year-old boy from Philadelphia who has a blood disorder, been battling it for years, and so he got a make-a-wish. He's like, what can I do with my make-a-wish? You know what? The homeless shelter. Let's have a family day where there's games. It's like a carnival. That's so cool that he uses make-a-wish on other families. So his favorite football team, the Philadelphia Eagles, found out. And they're like, you know what? We're going to surprise Sammy with a couple of the players. They're going to show up and surprise him. Mm. And we're not talking the scrubs. The quarterback, Jalen Hurts, and their star running back, Saquon Barkley.
4: Those are the two you want.
5: Yeah, those are. Yes. That's it.
4: You don't want like a backup defensive lineman. No offense to all backup defensive linemen out there, but it's been very easy to do that. That's really cool.
3: I mean, how crazy is that?
4: And cool of those two to do it because they don't have to do it.
5: Right.
4: Like Jalen Hurts and Saquon, they don't have to do that.
3: Right.
4: Yeah.
5: Damn. Man.
4: And John Cena, because he shows up at all of them, even if he's not invited. Yeah, that's a great story. Good for the Eagles. Good for that kid. I mean, it started with that kid being selfless.
3: I know. I got a question.
4: Mm-hmm.
3: Is it all, like, make a wish? Is that a bad sign?
4: What do you, okay, I would like to dig into this and know more of what you're asking before.
3: Because, like, I saw this, like, story and I'm like, all right, this is really cool.
4: Mm-hmm.
3: But it's also like, man, this is it.
4: So your question is what?
3: Like, a make-a-wish means it's near the end?
4: No, no, I need you to just ask the question.
5: Like just say the words.
4: Just say the words.
3: Does that mean he's about to die?
4: Not always.
3: Oh.
4: Sometimes you get a make-a-wish. I would say a lot of times kids get a make-a-wish if they're just sick and going through something. It's not always about... Some of it is.
3: Okay.
4: But not all of it.
3: All right.
5: That's a good question, man.
3: Because, man,
4: we just wanted you to ask it.
3: Yeah, I just saw, like, oh, he uses make-a-wish. I'm like, oh, man.
4: You don't want to have to make that wish.
3: Yeah, that's what I was thinking. I was like, man, if you get a make-a-wish, it's not good.
4: And then he's selfless with it.
3: Right.
4: Because if you got a make-a-wish, even now, and you're not sick, you still wouldn't be selfless with it.
3: Oh, no, it's all about me.
4: That's what I'm saying.
3: I'm doing something amazing.
4: Yeah. So, yeah. All right, there you go. That's what it's all about.
0: That was Tell Me Something Good.

0: Jason Aldean told Bobby why he doesn't have a studio at his house.
1: When I'm at home, man, I try not to work. You know, I try to hang out with the family and kids and do all that stuff. And I know that if I have stuff like that at home, then I'll probably just be in there all the time. I just try to shut everything down when I go home. And I've recorded in the same studio here in Nashville since 1998 when I moved to town. So the same studio that I cut all my demos and stuff like that in back in the day, we still cut there and track every record that we've ever done there. Kind of a creature of habit, too. So,
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7: Raymundo, you want to take a shot at this Vegas trip now?
8: Heck yeah.
7: Okay, so what?
8: So, well,
7: wait, hold on. Lunchbox just made a noise. What?
8: If you buy him a better flight.
7: This is not about you.
8: Oh, my gosh.
7: Raymundo has a question. Go ahead.
9: Yeah, so this is more about Bones more than me. So Eddie turned it down, so I thought maybe the trip's still on the table. So Eddie was just going to go out there and probably gamble and do nothing. But I think I could be of benefit, whereas I would be there. Are there some random errands? Do we need to do a dry cleaning run? What about when you come back from the show? You're thirsty? Cool. I can have a trash can full of Gatorades iced down. Stuff like that that you really couldn't get from a hotel or a butler. I would be your butler, essentially.
7: If what?
9: If I could get a flight to Vegas.
7: Where are you going to stay?
9: Lunch. Was lunch as part of the deal, or did he just get a flight?
8: I just got a flight. He didn't pay for my hotel, man.
9: Okay. Well, we can figure that out, but...
7: What do you mean we?
9: Or somebody can.
10: I don't understand. So Ray wants to go work for you as, like, your assistant?
7: If I buy him a flight to Vegas for our iHeart Festival.
10: Huh. Okay. Then, Ray, you can't just go party.
9: Well, I mean... There's downtime. You got to understand, as a whatever I would be, a butler, they don't go 24 hours a day.
8: No, they do.
7: But you would be drunk whenever you were
9: with him. No.
10: Whenever you need him, he's wasted.
9: Yeah. No, I think I proved that I can go out to Vegas and not drink, not gamble.
10: When?
9: And I think I could be of assistance. Why would we just let a free flight go to waste? You were already
7: But there is no free flight.
8: You're right. He did offer, Eddie, I see what you're saying. So there was a free flight on the table.
10: But
8: so,
10: he didn't buy it.
7: Yeah, but there's no money put aside for it. I thought both of you, since the company did not invite you to come, I would pay for both of you to go. Eddie said he would not go. Lunchbox said, I'll go.
8: I said, I'm in. No hesitation.
9: And sometimes with Uber Eats, you know, it's like, oh, it's lost downstairs. They can't find your room. That's where I would come in. So I would be in the lobby. I can bring food to you if it's somewhere.
7: So you will be my assistant for the whole time we're in Vegas.
9: Yes.
7: If I buy you a flight out there.
9: Correct.
10: And Ray, what time would you like to return back to Nashville?
9: Well, I'm imagining it's the same one that you guys were complaining about, but I don't care about times like that, so it's no big deal.
10: Okay.
7: But then how are you going to find somewhere to stay?
9: Well, we do have some connections there, but I would want to be close to you hotel-wise. So yes, that is a little bit of a hurdle I'm going to have to think of.
10: Okay. What are the connections?
7: I don't know.
9: Or, I mean, are you in a penthouse? Is there a butler's quarters?
7: No, they don't usually put me in a penthouse.
9: Okay.
8: He wants to stay in your room. He wants to share a room with Bobby.
7: You know what? I'll consider it, Ray.
8: Yeah!
10: What in the world? The butler.
7: But that means that I'll have to keep Ray with me, so I have to be on my flights.
10: Oh, yeah.
8: Stop.
7: What?
8: No, don't do that. Don't.
3: Well,
8: have a better flight than me.
3: It's not. You don't want to leave when we're leaving.
8: When are you leaving?
3: We told you 8 a.m. on Sunday, right?
7: Yeah, I think so.
8: It's still an hour more asleep.
10: But you can't do that. You have brunch at 10.
8: I know.
3: And you're going to
7: miss
3: your flight
7: anyway. You're going to skip your flight.
8: I am missing my flight.
10: I can't wait. Yeah.
8: Guaranteed.
7: Ray, I will consider that. Let me look at a few things.
9: Yes.
7: Okay. That'd be nice to have somebody out there.
3: Yeah, like if you need socks.
7: Doing my bidding.
10: The ice down Gatorade, I like that.
7: I don't want to want Gatorade though, but.
10: It's just so random.
7: Yeah, okay, I'll think about that.
4: Bones.
7: We're going to play Stella Lefty now. Here is.

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2: To come back.
1: To come. Yes. So I just wanted to shout them out. I like that story. Also, our iHeartRadio Music Festival, which is presented by Capital One, is happening the 18th and the 19th of September. And we just added Stella Lefty, Sierra, and the Smashing Pumpkins. So that's also with Kenny Chesney, Lainey Wilson, Goo Goo Dolls, Snoop Dogg, Weezer, and so many more. But if you want to come, it's in Vegas. We'll be there. Well, Amy and I will be now. Lunchbox.
3: I'll be there. We'll I'll be there. In the crowd looking out. Woo! Go Stella!
4: You don't even have to bring that up.
1: Yeah. Bobbybones.com/festival if you guys want to come. But we did add three new acts. Smashing Pumpkins and Stella Lefty will be cool.
2: Dang.
1: I just know Sierra from some of her older stuff.
4: Yeah.
1: Let me see that 1-2 step.
4: Oh, this beat is automatic, supersonic.
1: And that might be Missy Elliott.
4: Just kidding.
3: Hey, what is Smashing Pumpkins?
1: Shake Down 1979.
2: Tonight.
1: Or The World is a Vampire.
3: Oh, I know that one. Okay, yeah. I'll jam to that one while I'm there.
1: Kenny Chesney, here's Carry On. Again, he's playing iHeart Festival. Presented by Capital One of Vegas on September 18th and 19th. You guys call us if you want. We're here. Bobby Bones Show. Thank you, guys.

0: Would you be interested in another mind-blowing football story?
1: Sure.
0: So there's a guy named Jed York. He is worth $500 million. He is the owner of the San Francisco 49ers. He was busted for soliciting a prostitute in a trailer park for $140.
1: Wow. What? Why?
2: Yeah, it's so weird.
0: Well, like, again, he's worth $500 million.
1: What is he? Also, is he do drugs?
0: Well, I just think you could do them in a place protected where you're rich.
2: With, yeah, you can
1: that's
2: buy
1: what
2: whatever
1: I mean.
2: High dollar.
1: I'm thinking he's on something.
0: So the owner of this is from the New York Post. So this is not me, in case Jed York's listening. And
1: yeah, and this is all alleged.
0: Well, I can just read. You're just saying stuff now without knowing the story.
1: For me, because okay. I just alleged that on drugs. Good.
0: The owner of the San Francisco 49ers, Jed York, grew up in Youngstown, Ohio. While visiting his old stomping grounds over the weekend, he was busted in nearby East Palestine for allegedly soliciting

0: a prostitute in a trailer park for $140.
1: Okay.
0: He was also charged with disorderly conduct. Mm. He pleaded no contest and was sentenced to 2 days in jail. It's just crazy when people that have so much money get a DUI. When you can have a driver or even Uber, you don't even need a lot of money for Uber. You just need $46 if it's a few miles, and that's not cheap. But if you're rich, it's cheap.
1: Yeah. It's either when people get caught in those situations, I feel like they either think, I haven't really had that much. I'm good. I'll be fine. Or they've had so much that they're not thinking
0: they
1: straight.
0: They think, I'm good. I'm fine. That's good.
1: Right.
0: Yeah. They're so drunk, they don't think they're that drunk.
1: Yeah, they're not thinking clearly. And then... Yeah,
0: but you should just have it set up before you go drink or before you try to get a prostitute.
2: Yeah.
0: You should order the expensive ones to your...
1: But disorderly conduct?
0: I don't know. It says he was convicted of possessing criminal tools.
1: What?
3: What is that?
1: What does that even mean?
3: A gun?
1: Like a...
0: Wrench.
4: I think it was his cell phone because that's what he used to arrange the meetup.
1: Oh, so now it's a criminal tool.
0: I thought it was lug nut.
3: Yeah. So.
1: And I get it now. He was back home, old stomping grounds. Has he always been wealthy?
0: Probably. Yeah, his fam, they're billionaires.
1: Oh.
3: So that made sense to me. Like, you go back and then your old buddies are like, dude, let's go like old days. Let's go to the trailer park.
1: Yeah, but if he's always been rich, I was thinking he was going back to like...
0: His family's fortune is $8.5 billion.
1: Oh my gosh.
3: That's the family fortune?
0: Yeah.
3: Dang.
0: Yeah.
1: Wow.
3: Well, you know,
1: making them proud.
3: Sometimes you just want to do different things.
0: You're so rich, you just have to experience different things.
1: Now, does he have a family?
0: Yeah.
1: Oh, that's,
3: I know, that's the
1: tragic.
3: Worst.
0: Yeah, they have, him and his wife have two sons.
1: No, they have kids. Ugh.
0: They are going through a divorce, but they're,
1: yeah,
0: they have two kids.
1: Like,
0: yeah. The wife doesn't matter as much to me as the kids.
1: Right. Same, like reading that about your dad, oh my gosh.
3: And then everyone knows.
0: Which one's crazier, the football team that hasn't won in 10 years, or the guy that's worth $500 million going to a trailer park for a $140 prostitute?
1: The football team that hasn't won in 100 years.
0: Oh, really? I agree, because rich people are gross.
1: Yes.
0: Yes, I agree.
1: Yeah, they're...
3: Wow,
0: like, okay. This is almost normal for rich people.
1: Right. He just got caught.
0: Yeah.
3: That's crazy.
0: Yeah.
1: I mean, I don't know that they're all in seeking it out in a trailer park, but...
0: Yeah.
1: More... I mean, I guess it just depends.
0: Yeah. Don't be hating on trailer parks, so not you. Just,
1: I'm
0: just
1: not,
0: people out there. Couple of us in the studio used to live in them.
1: You,
0: mm-hmm.
1: Mike D. Mm-hmm.
0: Correct.
1: Yes, I know. I'm saying when you hear someone's worth $500 million, that's not normally where they're hanging out.
0: Yeah, no, I'm surprised that you would not have one come to you too.
3: Yeah, or multiples.
0: With that kind of money.
1: Yeah.
0: Yeah. Oh, yeah. There's two football stories I thought that would entertain you this morning. You guys can hit us up, 877-77-BOBBY. That is our number. Did I miss anything, Mike, on that story that I need to say?
2: No, you're good.
0: All right, thank you. I got my legal.
1: But he's going to keep it, like, because he owns the team, he'll keep his job, or does he get fired?
3: Yeah, he owns the team.
0: He owns the team, but they can make
1: the
0: you
1: board.
0: Sell it.
1: Surely there's a board.
0: But they won't from this.
1: So see, when the higher-ups can act this way, what are they going to, when a player misbehaves, that's why nothing happens to anybody.
0: Well, they do. They get suspended.
1: Okay.
0: Well, they do, without pay.
1: Okay.
3: You think the board's like, I get that. He's good. We're good.
1: Who hadn't
3: done that?
1: Right.
0: All right, we're back in a second.
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0: I want to go over to Crystal, who is listening in Oklahoma. Hey, Crystal, good morning. You're on the show.
22: Hi, good morning, studio.
0: Morning.
22: I just wanted to make a comment back about the Giving Tuesday and the school supplies lunchbox was like they don't need that much and school supplies don't cost that much and clothes and all that. My husband and I have 8 children and it cost us $450 in school supplies this year.
0: Wow, you have 8 children. 8? That's what I heard. Wow.
4: Yeah, that's what I heard.
0: Wow. You have 8 kids. Wow.
1: Like all at different times, or did some of them come out 2 at a time?
3: Good question.
22: No, we've actually adopted.
1: Oh, okay.
22: Adopted.
1: Yeah, beautiful. Okay.
0: All right.
1: Beautiful.
0: Good deal.
3: That's awesome.
0: Yep, that's awesome.
1: I love that.
0: Okay, back to your point. Sorry, the headline we heard was 8 kids at first.
22: I understand.
0: School supplies are very expensive. And he didn't like that I helped somebody out with school supplies because he said they can wait.
1: Yeah, buy them later.
4: That's right. You don't need all new clothes.
22: No, they cannot. They send out a list. They have a list. Before school starts, we get all the parents, you get a list, and all of the folders and the binders and all the supplies that they need, and you take them on back to school night and you turn them in.
4: Yep, and if you don't have the Kleenex, they're not going to kick you out of school.
0: You keep bringing up Kleenex.
4: Well, that's one of the things on the school supplies, the wipes. And I mean, she said she spent $450 or $60, whatever. That's $56 a kid.
0: Some of her kids may not be old enough to go to school.
4: Didn't sound like it.
0: Wait, what?
4: She said all 8 are in school.
0: She said she had 8 kids. She didn't say either way.
4: She goes, so I spent $450 on back to school supplies.
0: Do you have any kids not in school, Crystal?
22: No, everybody's in school.
1: Okay, well.
4: Thank you. I'm just telling you. So, I mean, obviously she did it for $56. So I think the other person could have budgeted and figured it out.
0: Why do you care what I spend my money on?
4: Especially when
0: I just spent my money on you and you got it for free and you didn't need it. You literally didn't need a plane.
4: I know.
0: You could have bought your own flight.
4: You were very nice and did that for me. I didn't email and ask for it. I was just given that.
0: No, you cried about it.
4: I don't know about cried. I just pointed out some...
0: Guys?
3: Oh, yeah. You cried about it.
4: I wouldn't say cried. I would say injustices.
1: Wine.
4: I point out
1: wine.
4: Some injustices.
0: But it's not injustice from me. I had nothing to do with it.
4: I know, but you realized how unjust it was, and you are a man of justice. Like, you are a man of, you know, the
0: all
4: people.
0: Of a sudden, when it's about him,
3: the man of the
0: he
3: people.
0: Wants to stand up.
1: Okay,
4: really
1: yeah, he's
4: he
1: a man of the
4: defend.
1: People.
4: Yeah, yeah,
1: which is like,
0: when it's
1: what?
0: To kids who need school supplies, that's just a waste of money. Crystal, I'm glad you called in. Also, Kleenexes, you don't really buy those after, like, 4th grade, right? Like, when you're in, like, 5th or 6th grade, you don't take Kleenex anymore.
4: I think you
1: sometimes
4: always
1: it could
4: do.
1: Still be on the list for the classroom.
4: Yeah.
1: Like, or it's hand sanitizer, Kleenex.
0: But like
1: there's
0: two right. Junior high, you're not in one class.
4: But they still make, I'm telling you, they still have that on the list.
0: Okay. Crystal, thank you for calling.
22: Thank you so much. Have a great day.
0: All right, bye-bye. If you're still saying Google it, you're old.
1: Oh, no. Are we supposed to say DuckDuckGo?
3: What's DuckDuckGo?
0: What the heck?
4: What?
1: Oh.
0: Did you
1: you're
0: have
1: old.
0: A seizure?
1: No.
3: Is that like DuckDuckGoose?
4: Yeah.
1: No, but I saw that people are saying that now. Did I get misinformed?
0: I don't know that it's misinformed, but...
1: Because it's a way you can search stuff. You DuckDuckGo it.
0: They just say search it up. They don't really say Google it anymore.
1: Okay, that sounds right, because that's what both of my kids say, 19 and 16, and they both say, can you search this up?
0: I only use Google about a third of the time.
1: Oh,
0: So the language may still be there with me, hey, Google that, but... Even I will go to either ChatGPT or Claude.
1: Okay. I still say Google no matter what I'm searching, and I'm really glad I hadn't started saying DuckDuckGo.
0: I'm glad so, too, because we all looked at you like, what are you saying?
1: I mean, let me look this up.
3: Like, I still say film it sometimes. Like, will you film this?
1: Well, what are you supposed to say?
3: Like will you
0: maybe record?
3: Record it, video
1: oh,
3: it.
1: Okay.
0: Yeah. Yeah, film's funny.
3: I know. It's old school.
0: Yeah. DuckDuckGo is... a privacy-focused internet company, best known for its search engine that does not track your search history or collect personal data.
1: Okay. Hey,
3: that sounds
0: hey,
3: cool.
0: Yet. This is me saying right, yet. Right. Because when ChatGPT started, it was a nonprofit. It was only going to exist to help. And now it's for sure yeah. for profit. It's going to be DuckDuck Yes. We'll take your money soon enough. But no, DuckDuckGo, Amy, is a real thing.
1: Okay.
0: And it's for more privacy, so.
1: All right.
0: Yeah. I've never heard anybody say the words duck, duck, go before. Though.
1: I have, and I was certain that's what you were about to tell us. Search it up.
0: But who says duck, duck, go?
1: I've just seen it. I saw a video the other day where someone said, oh, I don't know, Google it or duck, duck, go it.
0: Too many syllables, too.
3: That's a lot.
0: It's duck, duck, duck, duck, duck, duck, duck.
1: So that's why when you started the story, I thought, oh, well, it must be duck, duck, go, because now I'm hearing that. And now that I've told you about it, you might start to hear other people saying it.
0: I bet I don't. I'm willing to take that bet. Let's play Josh Ross, Hate How You Look, Bobby Bones Show. 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
1: 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They couldn't afford to replace it. Then somebody did something amazing for them. Amy will tell us about it next in our positivity segment called Tell Me Something Good.
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1: A few things from today's show. One, a hot handyman went to Amy's house. 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It's free. It's all up there. And we will see you guys tomorrow. All right. Bye, everybody. 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
1: Man, it was a rainy Monday, poured much more than I thought it was going to. We had a rescheduled football game for my son to last night, then they pushed the kickoff, and I thought, is this not going to happen again? But we played. It was awesome. On a train.

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2: Okay, go ahead. 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
2: What do you say?
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2: What do you think? 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
4: Okay, you're so close to 10 though, Amy.
2: But you're so close to 9. Come on over here.
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0: doesn't matter. It's 5 o'clock somewhere.
1: It's always on 5 in Margaritaville, come to think of it.
0: Yeah, I heard that.
1: You've been there, haven't you?
0: Yes, sir.
1: I've seen your boat there.
0: I've been to

0: crazy and I love it. This is for you. 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
1: Baby,

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Kelsea Ballerini talking about some candles that she has partnered with. They're called Ranger Station. And she says that she loves it the most because once you're done burning the candle, it's a cocktail glass.

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Then they added Natalie Stovall and her amazing hair. 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

Bobby putting his money where his mouth is, or his mouth where his money is. What is that saying? 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Lunchbox was super lunchboxy the other day. You know what I'm talking about. During the show, because he wasn't going to the festival in Vegas this year. So Bobby said, fine, I'll pay for your flights. 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

95.1 WRNS, Crystal Legends with you. We've been talking lately about how Dolly won another award and she was accepting via video and her brother just passed away. And I'm pretty emotional to say that Dolly Parton has just passed away. We're going to play some of her songs now. 80 years old, lost a legend. Here's Dolly, 9 to 5. It's WRNS.

on the Beast in the East, a 60-year career. We just lost a legend, 80 years old. 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It's Jolene.

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He got all emotional while performing his regret-filled ballad called We Go Back. 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

0: on Jam is on the way. Something we do every year. 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We're so excited to always be a part of it. And this year, TK bringing one of you guys on stage with him. We did an entire contest around it. Congratulations, Ashley from Wilmington. Not only is she going to the show and getting to meet Easton Corbin, she's hopping up on the stage at WRNS and introducing him.
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2: 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Hey, this is Kane Brown. 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
3: 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Put some miles on. Hey, this is Luke Combs. Sleepless in
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Tuesday here on the Beast in the East, 95.1 WRNS. I'm your brother TK, hanging out ENC. I hope your day has been blessed up till this point. Don't forget, 4:45, I'm dropping that Scotty McCreary password. It's 9 o'clock.

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2: Is this cheating? If you text a flirtatious text conversation with someone. Yeah. Well, how do you guys even think about that?
3: Well, that's not cheating.
2: Texting flirty with somebody?
3: Like, can you give an example
4: like,
3: of
4: how many times what flirt?
5: Did you mean to flirt?
2: Am I crazy?
3: Like, what's flirting?
2: What?
3: not like you're so sexy. That's over the line.
2: That's not flirty.
5: Isn't it on a spectrum, though?
2: So if you're married and you're having a flirty conversation with someone of the opposite sex,
5: that's bad.
2: Okay, but is it cheating?
5: That I don't know.
2: Yes.
3: I don't think it's cheating, dude.
4: Okay. I don't know.
3: Okay. You're getting there, but it's not cheating.
2: I'm not going to convince you. I don't want to convince you. I just want to know how you feel.
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You might be a bad driver and you might not even know it. They're going to break down some questions you definitely need to hear tomorrow on the Bobby Bones Show. 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

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Wow. Rest in peace to Dolly Parton. The whole entertainment world lost a legend today. That is just crazy.

We are the Beast in the East, WRNS. A survey by the Entertainment Software Association figured out that the average age of a video game player is 37 years old. Now, that's interesting to think about because you would think that that age would be way, way lower, but it just goes to show everybody got a little gamer in them.

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Soccer mom minivans are making a crazy comeback now that SUV prices are skyrocketing. Look, I've actually had a minivan as a loaner one time when my car was getting fixed. And I don't have any kids yet, but I'm just here to tell you, don't sleep on the minivans. It's WRNS.

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It's National Kiss and Makeup Day today because, let's face it, is it really that serious to be arguing over? And if it is, I'm sorry. But if it's not, go on and kiss and makeup. It's WR.

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TK on the check-in here on 95.1 WRNS. 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

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It's all gas, no brakes, no matter where you're headed in ENC. It's all thanks to Trent Cadillac Buick GMC. 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

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Man, these TikTok chefs are something else. They're always doing the next craziest thing. The latest thing I've seen is people marinating their chicken breasts in Dr. Pepper before cooking them. Now, it doesn't sound like it'd be good to me, but it does have me a little curious.

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13 days left until Labor Day, which means there are two more chances for you to score $250 in free gas with B-Dub. He's going to be giving you the details tonight on his show as he takes over the radios at 7 p.m. Let's keep it rolling. Let's keep it in Carolina. Luke Combs right now, The Kind of Love We Make on WRNS.

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0: Hey everybody, Bobby Bones here. Sad to talk about the passing of Dolly Parton, somebody that I knew, somebody that I admired, and somebody that all of country music admired. Dolly wasn't just one of the greatest country artists of all time. She was one of the greatest artists and one of the people who defined what country music could be. She came from almost nothing in the mountains of East Tennessee and somehow became bigger than the genre without ever becoming bigger than the people who loved her and that she stood for. She was an elite songwriter first, writing songs like Jolene, Coat of Many Colors, I Will Always Love You, that have been sung for generations and also have been covered by artists for decades. But her impact goes way beyond just the records and awards. Dolly made country music feel welcoming. She could walk into the Grand Ole Opry. She could go to Hollywood. She could go into a rock and roll room or just a room full of people that agreed on absolutely nothing and somehow make them fall in love with her because everybody loved Dolly. She was funny without being cruel. She was successful without losing her humility. And she was proudly country without ever making anybody feel like they didn't belong. There are stars, there are legends, and then there are the handful of people who become part of the identity of a genre. Dolly Parton was country music. And country music will never be quite the same without her. Rest in peace, Dolly Parton.
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Wherever the tide takes you this summer, take 95.1 WRNS along for the ride. Well, this is not the way that I wanted to start off the show. It's B-Dub checking in. It's one of those stories you don't really want to have to tell. We've lost an absolute giant of country music. Dolly Parton has died at 80. I'll have more on Dolly and the incredible legacy she leaves behind coming up in minutes. Take my

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From the beach to the backyard barbecue and the boat, take 95.1 WRNS with you all summer long. Well, this one hurts. It's B-Dub. Dolly Parton has died at the age of 80. TMZ first reported the news earlier this morning, and People has now also confirmed it. It's almost impossible to explain Dolly by just calling her a country singer. She was a songwriter, actress, businesswoman, philanthropist, and somehow one of the few celebrities everybody seemed to love. From Jolene and 9 to 5 to I Will Always Love You, her songs became part of our lives. And through the Imagination Library, she put millions of books into the hands of kids. Country music lost one of its great icons today. There will never be another Dolly Parton.

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Beach Days and Country Place. That's 95.1 WRNS. E-scooters have taken over. Consumer Reports, this is interesting, tested 13 of them and found the best option is none. They said because of the higher speeds and an increase in injuries, we no longer recommend them at all. There could be hope for downtown America.

0: Speed Up weeknights on 95.1 WRNS. Speed Up, Carly Pierce on the show. Let's talk a little bit about Honest Woman, which is coming out at the end of the month. At this point, is being honest in your music easier or is it scarier because there's so many more people listening at this point than there were 10 years ago now?
1: I think it's easier because I think I really know my place in music and I know what people want from me. And I think if you're being honest, at least you can lay down at night and say you're authentically your own self.
0: Fair. I mean, you've made a career out of saying the thing that a lot of women are thinking, but maybe don't want to say out loud. Is there anything on this album where you thought, you know, people are going to know exactly what I'm talking about?
1: There's a song called Happy for Myself that is talking about comparison. And for me, it was a true story of one of my girlfriends going ring shopping and me being totally having this really weird moment as a friend, being so excited for her, but also really longing to have that feeling myself and finding love myself. And I think that people, you know, who are trying to find love or have friends who are getting pregnant and they're not, and all these different things. I had a girl relate to it. She was waiting to ring the bell to be cancer-free. I think comparison is just such a big part of our life on social media, especially.
0: Is there stuff, you know, like the friend thing and the envy, you know, we all go through that as human beings, but is that hard to write about because it's such an uncomfortable thing to admit in the first place?
1: I don't know what this says about me, but I'm like the first one to admit when I'm wrong. I'm the first one to be like, oh, I thought this. I'm such an open book that I think I get excited when I feel like I have an idea that might be a little uncomfortable for some people to talk about, because I feel like that's those kind of uncomfy, oh, is she really talking about this? Is she really like admitting this? I think that's where like you really can relate to people.

0: your summer spent at the pool, the beach, or just running through the sprinkler.
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1: Hey, this is Jason Aldean. Don't fall apart, yeah, come on,
2: 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Hey, this is Kane Brown. We could break it in if you know what I
3: mean. Put some miles on. Hey, this is Luke Combs. Sleepless in a
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